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She'll be all right. 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
1: It's going to be fun.
0: Well, this is because of Kenny. And it's actually for a good reason. We're going to get to this on the next TJ show. We hope to see you there.
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1: Come on in.
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0: 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And well, it's actually for a good reason. We're going to get to this on the next TJ show. 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

She'll be all right. 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
1: This is the TJ Show, and look at that. It's Thursday, July 9th, 2026. Hello, J-Bo.
2: Good day, sir.
1: Hello, Kenny.
3: Hello, hello.
1: Got a little message waiting for us here.
4: What's up, you guys? This is Scotty Danger.
1: Scotty Danger. Remember him? He works at the, I believe, the transmitter site at one of our West Coast stations. He actually climbs up to the top of the transmitter where our voices beam out of. It's a dangerous job.
2: His last name is very fitting.
1: Right? Yeah, it's perfect for him.
4: Paradise, California. Listen to Chico and Bib Ridley and Biggs and all them places. We're walking up the skyway. We got a good signal up here. Yeah, buddy. It's coming from South Loomer Mountain and beaming right over the mountaintop.
1: I like this guy. I feel like I need to hang out with him.
4: Boy, oh boy, this is a fun station. Let's party. Summertime's here.
1: Hey, you want to party, J-Bo?
2: All right, let's
1: do it. I'm in. I'm ready to roll. Yeah, see, now I'm all in the mood. I'm in the mood to get going here. Thank you, Scotty Danger. A guy who, you know, I have a friend who does rock climbing, and he sort of hints. He's like, hey, you want to come sometime? And it's like, no, I don't want to. Have you ever rock climbed?
2: No, never tried either.
1: Have you ever been at one of those gyms where they've got the wall with the little...
2: I have.
1: Have you ever, like, ventured
2: over?
5: Absolutely not. Yeah. I used to do that all the time. I actually am certified to belay. I know how to do the ropes and keep you from falling down to the ground.
1: Do you really?
5: Yeah, I used to do that all the time. It was a way that I kept in shape, which I obviously haven't stuck with for quite some time, but I do know how to do it.
1: Well, it's amazing to me how, like, I have a friend, Phil. You know Phil. He's like a little bit of muscle. He's like a tiny piece of muscle.
5: You call him a squirrel.
1: Yeah, he had the nickname squirrel.
2: Because he's very feisty.
1: Because he's got that squirrel strength, where if you've ever seen a squirrel, they make the craziest moves. He would climb these rocks, like on actual mountains, and he would have all the harnesses and everything, and it's like, dude, I don't even know where do you begin? You have to do this, like, flip thing where you go, you gotta be really strong for that.
5: Well, if you go to your local indoor rock gym, they will train you on how to do all of the rope stuff to make you safe, and they won't let you get on the wall until you know how to do all of that stuff.
1: Who needs that? It's like, you gotta know.
5: It's a great way to stay in shape. I love doing it.
2: I
5: might get back into it.
2: I don't need to fall from the height.
1: Yes, that parking lot, right? The grocery store, remember?
2: And I have fallen going upstairs. What parking lot in the grocery store?
1: Remember you said you fell and then you had to get up real fast?
2: Oh, I sure did. I sure did.
5: She blocked that out.
2: Yeah, it hurt so bad. My ribs hurt for like 5 days after that. I was so sore.
1: My kid, my middle daughter, Willow, who you know is so tough, she could probably do rock climbing. She was getting out of the car and just like tripped. She just fell to the ground and she just said, ah! And then got up and started walking. I was like, yo, I don't know how you took that fall, but that was crazy. And I was like, are you okay? She just was angry walking into the store.
2: When I fell and I got back up, I was so upset. I got in my car and just started crying. I was like, with my mom.
1: All right. Well, listen, we've got a whole lot to get to today. We want you to be involved with what we do here. 877-RADIO-TJ. That is our phone number. It's your passport to get on the radio. Try it sometime. We just hope to get you on. What's going to happen? You're going to either get us here in the studio or you're going to get our voicemail. 877-RADIO-TJ. TJ, are you guys ready to do this?
2: Yes, sir.
1: Here we go.

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0: is the TJ Show. We've got Joe in North Carolina. I'm so happy to see that he's on the phone. Hey, Joe, you have an update for us?
1: So I want to give you an update about the camping I did this past weekend.
0: Okay, so
2: yeah, you did.
0: I've been wondering why you haven't called us. Yeah, so you may remember before the 4th of July weekend, we spoke with Joe, and he shared that his plans were quite unique for the weekend. You said that you were going to a nudist resort and you'd be camping. I was expecting a call sooner, but go ahead. Now that we have you on the phone, tell me, how did it go? Did you stay a little extra time? Is that why we're hearing from you today?
1: Yeah, I mean, I went camping. I met some cool friends. It was awesome.
0: Okay. Did you leave your clothes on?
1: No.
2: No, it was nude camping, TJ.
0: I know. Okay. Fires involved? Anything dangerous there?
3: Sunburn in interesting places?
2: Mosquito bites?
1: No, besides just the usual. I got sunburn on my legs and, you know, sunburn on my chest and, like, top of my head. But, I mean, my area is fine.
2: Oh, good. Okay. I was worried about your area.
0: Yeah, me too. Yeah. Thank you for that.
2: Not worried, but happy for you.
0: Right. We're all rooting for you not to get burned in that. Okay. So as you were there camping, did you comment on anyone and go, you're looking good?
1: No, it's really cool. Like, everyone just talks about their, like, tattoos or piercings.
2: Yeah.
1: And that was it.
2: I feel like you can't give those kind of compliments in those settings. Like, you're looking good.
0: Okay,
2: way
0: so.
2: To go. Right, and if you're going to this type of place, it's natural for you to be this way, I think. Right. You know what I mean? Right. So you're not really, you know, commenting and doing those things.
0: So, Joe, maybe you're not commenting. Did you get commented on?
1: Yeah, actually, someone asked me about my chainsaw on my chest. I got a chainsaw on my chest.
0: A chainsaw tattoo?
1: Chainsaw tattoo on my chest, yeah.
2: Cool. All right.
1: I would love to show you guys in person. I mean,
2: I would love to see it in person, Joe.
0: Joe, one question. If you do that, will you keep your shorts on for me?
1: Yes, for you, anything.
0: Okay, so then I'd be open to this. I'd be open to this. So, man, you know, it's good to be on Joe's good side. I didn't know he had a chainsaw tattoo.
2: Were there other people there that had clothing on?
1: No, just, I mean, and Jabo and Heather, I mean, there's a lot more women than men. So, I mean, y'all would feel safe.
2: Okay. It's good to know.
0: Safe next to naked chainsaw guy.
2: Right. I mean, I'm thinking about it.
0: Yeah. I mean, if you get to know him, you see he's harmless.
2: He's a nice guy.
0: Yeah, nice guy.
2: Sweet.
0: Did they serve food while you were there?
1: Yeah. For like a couple bucks, you could get like a barbecue or like a pizza.
0: They weren't serving hot dogs, were they?
2: Oh.
1: No, actually not. They weren't serving hot dogs.
0: Okay, because I didn't want any mix-ups or anything. Okay, Joe, I think we've had a nice catch-up here. Thank you for updating us.
1: Hey, I love you guys.
0: We love you too, Joe.
2: Bro. You take care. Yeah, they weren't serving hot dogs, but I think Sunday was taco night.

0: Joe, thank you very much for calling.
1: Oh, yeah, I got you.
0: Cool, bro. We'll talk soon.
2: All right, you take care, Joe.
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0: This is the TJ Show. Our news, it sounds different around here. Kenny reads through every story he can find, and then he brings us the most interesting ones. Kenny, what's happening on the planet today?
1: This is really interesting. In the UK, there are massive swarms of flying ants.
0: Oh, good.
1: Yeah, of biblical proportions.
0: That sounds great.
1: Well, what's interesting, though, is that there are so many of these ants that it's actually confusing meteorologists who are looking at their radar systems. They're forecasting rain, but in all actuality, it's the ants showing up on the radar.
0: Guys, we're
2: we're
0: the movie right now. You hear this? You got
2: That's crazy.
0: Kenny, the news reporter, who's saying, ants swarming, confusing the weather. I mean, it's crazy. But is this one of those things where it's normal?
1: Yeah.
0: And they're just making it seem like it's a huge deal?
1: Well, it's a little early for what they usually do. It usually happens more in late July and August. And I don't know how many times the weather confusion has happened. Perhaps that's novel in this particular situation. But these ants are apparently doing a mating ritual known as the nuptial flight establish new colonies.
0: Cute.
2: They're dancing. You know what I'm saying?
1: And officials are saying, don't worry about it. Experts recommend letting nature take its course, as the high-protein ants are a vital food source for birds like seagulls, swifts, and swallows.
0: Mm.

0: I wonder if they have to like go on little ant dating websites. And be like, ooh, she's hot. A little too wingy for me, but yeah, that's awesome. Go ahead. What else you got?
1: Well, I'm sure you've seen the headlines about this building, a high-rise in New York City that was apparently buckling. They had to evacuate and create these safe zones in the surrounding streets because they were afraid the building might fall down.
0: I was following this story. Hard to believe. You have no, I mean, how in the world? This is one of the greatest cities on Earth, and you should have the best of the best putting up the buildings that that are the city. How do you miss that one? You see these pictures.
2: They didn't miss it. It was intentional.
0: Well, but they...
2: The hiring that they hire was intentional.
0: My dad has always said it. There are some bad contractors out there. Well, I guess those are the guys that they hired.
2: Right.
0: Because you look at this. They were adding apartment buildings onto this building. It's buckling. Like, bent in half. Mm-hmm. Some of these things that were supposed to keep this structure up. And there's a contracting team and the union that go in there. And they're talking to the news on the street. And they're just like, this is terrible. You're putting our guys at risk. And they had to shut down part of the city, evacuated it, because they didn't know if the building was going to topple. You go, how do you even get there? That's insane.
1: Yeah, so the update today is that New York City officials have stabilized this 37-floor high-rise apartment building. It was the headquarters for Pfizer. They were turning this office building into new apartments. And yes, there are indeed allegations that contractors cut corners, which may have very well been the reason for this destabilization. There is an investigation into that going on. So we'll find out more about that whole process, but it appears, at least for now, the building is safe and the contractors can return to do their renovations.
0: Thank God they caught that. That could have been a total disaster.
2: Yes, absolutely. Oh my goodness.
0: It already is a disaster, but thankfully it sounds like no one was hurt, which is great.
1: That is true.
0: Kenny, thanks for keeping us somewhat informed.
1: That's what's happening.
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0: Show, and my goodness, could there be a cooler treasure find story than this? There was a 6,500-acre cattle ranch in Harding County, South Dakota. The guy who owned the property, his name was Gus. And I guess they discovered a 38-foot-long Tyrannosaurus Rex skeleton.
1: That's massive.
0: Can you imagine this? 12.5 feet tall. When I think of Tyrannosaurus Rex, I always think of like 30 feet tall.
2: But thinking of like Godzilla.
0: Yeah, no, but they're
2: shorter.
0: They're cute. This
1: still
0: size.
1: Big though.
0: So they brought in a paleontology team from 2021 to 23. It took them 3 years to get the bones out of the ground, clean them up and everything. Another 2 years actually cleaning, cataloging, reassembling the skeleton. You know how annoying it is to put together a puzzle?
1: Yes.
0: This is like 1,000 times more annoying than that, I'm sure. It was reconstructed from 183 fossilized bones. Gus is roughly 63% complete. I wonder where the other stuff went. Like, does his tooth just go away? Apparently, this is, they're guessing anywhere from 66 million years ago to maybe 72 million years ago.
1: I wonder if another dinosaur maybe like
0: ate it.
1: Yeah.
0: Ooh, that's a good thought.
1: Carried it off somewhere.
2: Well, they think that some of the bones may have decomposed.
0: So the fossil is slated for auction at Sotheby's in New York. Public viewing is going to open and bidding. Actually, the public viewing's already open. Why didn't I know about this? I was just in New York City.
2: You could have went to see it.
1: You missed out, bro.
0: Oh, my goodness. I totally missed out. The bidding is scheduled to begin on July 14th. So if you're interested, J-Bo, I don't know if you got any bank you can call, get a little loan.
1: Isn't the bid starting at like $19 million?
0: Yes. There's that.
1: So, yeah. I don't know about
0: that. So, yeah, I think $19 million is where

0: they're starting it. They're guessing it's going to land somewhere between 20 and 30 million. You do wonder, like, why wouldn't this land in a museum? Or would a museum purchase this?
1: Yeah, why are they selling it?
0: Yeah, like, does it go to some private rich guy's house? And what does he do with it? Does he walk up to it and go, meh?
2: Well,
0: he
2: Gus.
0: Pets it.
1: Nice T-Rex.
0: Good morning, Gus. They're naming it Gus, by the way, after the landowner.
1: Nice.
2: Yeah, the landowner, Gus, he's no longer with us. And his widow will receive the portion, I guess, you know, the proceeds from this auction.
1: Because she now owns the land. So technically, she's the landowner.
0: Yeah. And I guess there is a debate about whether or not people should be getting these dinosaurs in private auctions or if they should go to a museum. And they argue the reason why people even want to preserve these bones is because there's value to them. So I love the idea that this thing exists. It'd be great if it was just on public viewing forever.
1: Can you imagine it's like in somebody's garden or their backyard?
0: Yeah, right.
1: And then you hop the fence and there it is, just T-Rex looking at you.
0: Yeah, I don't know what is going on there, but it seems exciting to me. I would just wish, I would just want to trip over what I think is a rock. And then I go, oh, wait a minute, it's dinosaur bones. How do we get this out of the ground?
2: Well, TJ, you should be grateful because this is a dream of yours to discover treasure in your own backyard. In other countries, it's required to turn that stuff over to the government.
0: Yeah, no, I like this.
2: At least you could potentially profit from it if you find it. Finders keepers.
0: Trust me, I'm always looking at the ground. It's a great way to live. Just... Kenny.
1: I say look up, but okay.
0: Yep, I know. Well, I'm looking for dinosaur bones. This is the TJ Show.
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It's the TJ Show, and it looks like we have a complaint to deal with coming in on our voicemail. This happens sometimes. A little bit surprised by this one. It's coming up a few moments away on the TJ Show.

0: This is the TJ Show. I think I just have to stop sharing stories on the radio. It's too much now.
1: Yeah, sometimes it gets you in trouble.
0: Well, no, it's complicating my life now. I don't need this. This was all the way last week. I completely forgot about this. I was telling you that I got tossed in the middle of this argument with my kids. I couldn't believe it. It was one of the weirdest things. My oldest daughter comes to me and insists that I eat one of those like Nestle drumsticks, you know, the ice cream cone.
1: I love those things because they have the chocolate findings in the bottom.
0: Yes.
1: It's like a treasure at the very end.
0: Right. You get all the way to the bottom of the cone. You think life is over. And then it's like, well, wait a minute. There's
1: like
0: that little solid.
1: Yeah,
0: there's a little solid chocolate.
1: I love it.
0: And I was trying to figure out, well, why do I have to eat this? Well, there were four in a box. They each had one. I have three kids. They each had one the night before. There was one left over, and they couldn't decide who was going to eat it. My middle daughter, Willa, got to the freezer first. My oldest daughter said, that's not fair. That was Charlie.
1: Mm-hmm.
0: And then that's when Charlie took it and said, Dad's going to eat this. And I said, I don't want it. I don't eat these things. I don't want it. And they said, well, you have to eat it. And it's like, who wants to be forced to eat? Nobody wants to be force-fed.
1: Please force me to eat drumstick ice cream cones, please.
0: So long story short, I say, put it back in the freezer and we'll give it to someone when they come over. Well, I thought about it and I thought, you know, Willow was first to the freezer. She ate her whole dinner. She should get it. So the other kids, they were downstairs setting up the Nintendo. And I said, Willa, just go have the ice cream. It's fine. And so she ate it.
1: Mm-hmm.
0: Well, I told that story on the radio, which I should not have done. It wound up in our podcast, which, of course, you know, you can listen to anytime.
1: Yes.
0: So I guess they were all listening in the car. My daughter heard it. She left us a voicemail. She remembers our phone number. And now I have this voicemail. My daughter, who's 11 and a half, is not happy with me.
2: Hi, Dada. This is Charlie. I just heard your radio segment.

0: heard what actually happened about the drumstick.
1: Yeah, and it probably wasn't right that I didn't mention it after I gave it to Willa, but okay.
0: I let Willa have it, even though you said that you were going to eat it. And then you said, kids, go sit up Mario Kart. I'm going to play with you. And I got to tell Willa something.
1: Yeah, I had to tell Willa something, that she could have the ice cream.
0: And then you let Willa eat the drumstick. And guess what? That night, Willa said to me, hey, Charlie, if there's still a drumstick in there, you can have it.
1: Okay, well, now that's a little rude.
2: Okay, now that's wrong.
1: So after my middle daughter ate it, and I didn't know this, that night she went to Charlie, who really wanted it, and said, hey, if it's still in there, you can have it, and played it off.
2: That is like, so wrong.
1: Like, I ate it.
0: And then I said, great, Willa, thanks. And then I looked in, and it was like, it's gone. Willa, Dada must eat it. And she said, yeah, Dada must have eaten it.
1: Okay, so that's wrong. That's,
2: no!
1: That is not right.
2: This kid!
3: Well, she's hilarious.
2: She's learning from the best.
1: No,
2: TJ. Uh-huh.
1: Please, I don't do that. I don't encourage them to do this. That's a lie.
0: This is very rude, and you have to get me a drumstick, and you have to get Noah a drumstick, too. Yeah!
1: That's my youngest.
0: We both need drumsticks.
1: They need drumsticks. So this is my life because of what we're sharing on the radio. Please, can you not post that kind of stuff in the podcast?
2: Oh, I'm sorry. I thought it was good.
3: Next time,
2: good content.
3: Bring it to work. I'll eat it.
1: All right. It's yours next time.
3: Thank you.
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11: There are no major slowdowns to report so far this morning, and drive times into Asheville on I-26 are up to 28 minutes from Hendersonville, 21 minutes from Fletcher, and 14 minutes from Weaverville.
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13: Partly to mostly sunny this afternoon. Some spotty showers and thunderstorms will continue to be a possibility. Look for highs in the mid-80s. Any storms that do develop will linger into the early evening before fading. Otherwise, partly cloudy with some mid-60s overnight. Could see some patchy fog in the valleys early on Friday. And then we're looking at a partly sunny day with highs again in the mid-80s. A little bit better chance of some scattered showers and thunderstorms Friday afternoon. Rain even more likely on Saturday. That'll knock highs down into the lower 80s. That's your 7 weather forecast. I'm meteorologist Dan Bickford.
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0: This is the TJ Show. And I think before the end of the hour, we're going to have a representative from PETA on our show. I was quite shocked. They sent us an email. They were very impressed with Kenny because you may remember, and this was a little while back, our listener, B-Boy Logic, who's become a friend of the show. He's a really nice guy, very funny. He mentioned the phrase, killing two birds with one stone. And you might remember Kenny corrected him and said, I prefer
1: to feed two birds with one scone.
2: Mm-hmm.
0: So, you know, he said that. And somehow word got around to PETA that Kenny used that phrase on the air.
1: Yeah.
0: Well, they were so impressed with him, they wanted to, like, give you a gift for it.
1: Yeah.
0: And so next thing you know, we wind up setting up an interview. And I know, I've talked to PETA on the radio before, and I've had really good conversations with them because I think you assume you walk down the street, they're going to throw paint on you, you know, if you're wearing a leather belt. And it's just not how they do business. And they seem to really care about animals. I mean, obviously they do. And they have a passion for this.
2: Mm-hmm.
0: And I even let my dogs know that PETA was going to be on the show today.
1: Oh, great.
0: And they had a few words to share. That's Frankie saying, whoa, because, you know, it's a big deal in their world. Ooh.
2: Sounds like a, ooh, wow.
0: Yeah, ooh, because they love PETA. Animals love PETA. Now, that's my old dog, Luna. You can hear the difference in the bark. See, that's Frankie, younger bark. Luna.
3: A
2: little bit of rasp to it.
0: Yeah, seen a few things. Frankie continues on. Little concern, actually, from both Frankie and Luna, because they were purchased from breeders. I'm not sure how PETA feels about that. I think they think PETA doesn't like them.
2: Mm.
0: Yeah, see, that's Frankie confirming. But they still love them.
1: No, and so, PETA loves all animals. They may have an opinion about you for buying from a breeder.
0: And then what was interesting is in the middle of this conversation, a deer walks outside, and they start growling at the deer. They're actually showing aggression towards another animal. That they don't like that at PETA. So after feeling all excited about PETA, they're growling at another animal. And that was the end of it.
2: Maybe they're relaying the message.
0: To the deer.
2: Yeah.
0: You know, I didn't think of that. Am I misinterpreting that? Let me listen again. Hold on.
2: I don't know.
0: Could go either way. I don't speak the language perfectly. But you're right. The deer would be very excited to know that we're talking to PETA.
2: Yes.
0: So what's the guy's name who's coming on?
1: Jacob
0: from PETA, loves animals. I have a whole lot of questions for him. And then also, I think they want to do a mug presentation ceremony to Kenny for his use of lovely animal language.
1: Well, they're going to be sending a mug. And when that arrives, Jacob is more than willing to call back to present the mug to me.
0: Okay.
2: Well, when they present the mug to Kenny, maybe Kenny can share his recipe for lamb stew that he loves to make.
0: Oh, yeah. Did you mention that?
2: And those chicken tacos you made.
0: Yeah, did you mention that you brought that in for us?
1: You know, it's not about that. It's
0: of all the animals you could have cooked.
1: Kind to animals.
2: And the double bacon cheeseburgers you love to eat.
0: Mm-hmm. Yeah. You know, like, okay. We'll get to PETA. Hopefully they're not listening right now. This is the TJ Show.
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0: This is the TJ Show, or news. It sounds different around here. Kenny reads through every story he can find, and then he brings us the most interesting ones. What do you have for us, Kenny?
1: Another scary story involving these traffic cameras. A couple.
0: Are you terrified?
1: Well, I know you guys love
0: these. He's bracing himself. This is so scary.
2: He needed a moment to think.
1: I thought you guys were going to react a little bit to that because I know how you feel about these traffic cameras.
0: Yeah, I'm not a fan.
2: Yeah, I'm not a fan either. I think we hear so many of these stories that I'm like, okay, there's another one.
0: Here we go.
2: Which is unfortunate.
0: Yeah. Robo police, let me hear it.
1: So an automotive journalist. So this guy writes for an automotive publication. He reviews cars. He was driving a $155,000 Range Rover with his wife. They went to Kohl's. And all of a sudden, they were surrounded by four police cars with their lights on.
0: So wait, $155,000 car that they're seeing if they like.
2: In some places, in some parts of the country, that's a house.
0: Yeah, oh yeah. But shopping at Kohl's.
1: Yeah, well,
0: I wonder.
2: He was testing. He was testing the vehicle, though.
1: Yeah, he wanted to write about the vehicle.
0: Okay, so he wasn't shopping.
1: No.
2: He owns the vehicle.
0: Well, no, the reason why I bring that up, and you guys know I love going on these rants, there's a discount grocery store that I really love to go to because you literally find treasure in there. It's amazing. The prices are insane. Food, maybe that's about to expire, but you get 90% off. You should look at some of the cars in those parking lots. I've seen Escalades. Mm-hmm. I've seen Jeeps. It's like, oh, is this where the rich people are shopping? Great.
2: Because rich people, for the most part, know how to keep their money.
0: Exactly.
1: Yeah, so the car is surrounded by cop cars. Apparently, a similar vehicle was reported stolen, and these traffic cameras misread the license plate on the car that this couple was driving. So they thought that they were in possession of this stolen vehicle. Thankfully, they were able to work out the whole situation while in the parking lot. Nobody was taken to jail or anything like that, which we have seen cases of that before.
2: And in past stories that we've heard of, we've heard that these traffic cameras are monitored by people. So that means someone is monitoring this camera possibly and was like, oh, this car's stolen. They made a mistake. It's a human mistake, but still the camera is still being used.
1: Very interesting that these camera systems were able to track this vehicle to this Kohl's parking lot. Police responded, and it turned out he was in perfect lawful possession of that vehicle.
0: I think the slogan for this era of our life is, they know how to find you. If they want you, they'll find you.
1: Yeah.
0: There's no way to hide anymore. And if you know how, let me know. I'm just curious. Kenny, what else you got?

0: This is the TJ Show, and the moment is here. An official representative from PETA, all because of Kenny.
1: That's right.
0: And he didn't get us in trouble. Jacob from PETA, is that really you?
2: This is really me, yes, and we are for sure celebrating Kenny for using one of the best phrases of all time, feed two birds with one scone. So I'm really excited to be on, guys.
0: Kenny has been celebrating the fact that he's being celebrated. You know he loves it, Jacob.
3: Yes, he does. He loves to be celebrated.
4: This might be one of the greatest honors of my life.
0: Well,
4: I kid you not.
0: The quick recap is Kenny used a phrase on the radio, and rather than saying, sorry to say this, Jacob, kill two birds with one stone, mm-hmm. he said, feed two birds with one scone, which you guys, you put out these idiom phrases, like new ways to say these classic phrases many, many years ago, and seemingly it has caught on because Kenny just used it in casual conversation.
2: It really has, and I can't tell you the number of times we hear from people who are watching a show, who are watching TV, who are just out with friends, and they hear someone use one of these animal-friendly idioms, and it's just yet another sign of how far we've come in our thinking about other species. It's wonderful, because when you think about the idea of, you know, everybody loves birds, why wouldn't we want to feed two birds with one scone rather
0: it's fun
2: than
0: to feed a bird.
2: Hurt two birds?
0: Yeah.
3: Yeah, those scones are pretty dry, so that bird might need some water after he eats a scone.
0: But Pete is there to help the birds if they start choking. I'm sure they've got a solution for that. Jacob, you know, in the past, I would have been nervous talking to you because you assume a lot about PETA, and I know people assume all kinds of things about you, but I remember I interviewed one of your representatives. It has to be 20 years ago now, and I remember being on this call, and I had this whole list of questions ready to go about, like, you know, why are you throwing paint on people, and, you know, all this crazy stuff that you guys have sort of been stereotyped to be, and I remember leaving that phone call thinking, wow, that was like a real down-to-earth conversation. These are not people that are trying to, like, be a problem. They love animals. And sometimes you do these, like, maybe outrageous things to capture people's attention, but that's what you're doing. You're capturing people's attention so that

0: it raises awareness about these beautiful creatures. Is that accurate?
1: Absolutely. Yeah, and just to give some context for listeners who may not be familiar with PETA, PETA stands for People for the Ethical Treatment of Animals, and we're the largest animal rights organization in the world. We have more than 10.4 million members and supporters globally. And we were founded here in the U.S. in 1980 with the goal of establishing and defending the rights of all animals. And really what that comes down to is protecting animals of all species from the violence and abuse they experience in all manner of industries, whether that's the food industry, the clothing industry, the entertainment industry, and laboratory experiments. Like you mentioned, we're just always finding new ways to direct people's attention not only towards the ways that animals are being harmed, but also the ways that all of us can help protect them from being harmed.
0: Yeah, and that's really well said, Jacob. So thank you for that, because I do think I certainly had a lot of assumptions about what you guys do. And so we've got more with Jacob from The PETA coming up a few moments away on The TJ Show.
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2: You can expect delays on Long Shoals Road in Avery's Creek right now, and drive times into Asheville on I-26 are up to 34 minutes from Hendersonville, 23 minutes from Fletcher, and 16 minutes from Weaverville.
3: Now, here's the latest forecast from the 7 News Weather Center, Unmixed 96.5.
4: Partly to mostly sunny this afternoon. Some spotty showers and thunderstorms will continue to be a possibility. Look for highs in the mid-80s. Any storms that do develop will linger into the early evening before fading. Otherwise, partly cloudy with some mid-60s overnight. Could see some patchy fog in the valleys early on Friday. And then we're looking at a partly sunny day with highs again in the mid-80s. A little bit better chance of some scattered showers and thunderstorms Friday afternoon. Rain even more likely on Saturday. That'll knock highs down into the lower 80s. That's your 7 weather forecast. I'm meteorologist Dan Bickford.
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Love where this conversation's going. It's coming up a few moments away on the TJ Show.

0: the TJ Show, and he's the manager of strategic initiatives for PETA, the People for the Ethical Treatment of Animals. Jacob, are you still there?
1: I am, yes, yes, and drinking out of my favorite Rats Have Rights mug.
2: Rats have rights.
0: Yeah, I'm a big fan of rats, Jacob. I bet if you and I were sitting around a dinner table, we'd have a good conversation about rats. I like them. I think they get a bad reputation.
1: Oh, they are just the most humble, amazing beings. I mean, the whole rodent family, like, I'm you probably know this already, but, like, male mice actually woo their partners with these high-pitched love songs, and rats have displayed time and time again that they can actually, like, act in altruistic ways. They will put themselves in harm's way, like, if it will protect another rat they know from being harmed. They're just really darling little beings.
0: Well, when I was working in Tribeca in New York City, I'll never forget the day. I don't even know if it was a rat. I know it was a rat, but it was like the size of something larger than a rat, because, you know, they do all kinds of things to get their pizza. He jumped right over my legs just because it was hilarious. It scared me. I was like, ooh, ooh.
2: Put on a comedy show for you.
0: Yeah, he got exactly what he wanted out of me. It was great. I was very careful. I never wore open-toed shoes from that point forward. They changed my life. Rats changed my life. It was amazing. So, question for you. We got your email. One of your colleagues, Wes, reached out, and they were the ones who heard Kenny use the phrase,
3: feed two birds with one scone.
0: And they were celebrating him, saying he did such a great job. I am so curious, how did you guys hear that on our show? Are you, like, listening on the radio somewhere? Where do you catch that?
1: So, the TJ Show actually came on our radar. I know you guys have mentioned PETA a handful of times.
0: Interesting.
1: We also have people who listen to the show. The Animal Friendly Idiom Project has really been fantastic, because just as an example, like, there's the horrible phrase, beat a dead horse. And most people don't really realize what's implicit in that phrase is that the problem is that you're beating a dead horse, not that you're beating a horse, right? Like, when you say beat a dead horse, the thing that you're pointing out, like, oh, it's unnecessary to beat them when they're already dead. And what we're saying is, why beat a horse at all? Horses are these incredible beings who have, you know, their own perspectives and lives and personalities. Like, there's no reason violence towards animals needs to be a part of this phrase.
0: By the way, you'd be very proud of me. I don't know if you have a mug for me. I took a picture with a horse and put my head right next to it over the weekend, just so you know.
1: Oh, amazing.
0: Yeah.
1: So you know, no one should be beating a horse.
2: Yeah, they should be friends with a horse.
0: I snuggled a horse over the weekend.
1: Exactly.
3: You feed a fed horse.
0: Right, there you
3: go, Kat. I know all of these idioms.
1: Exactly.
3: I'm on top of it.
1: You really do.
0: Okay, well, Jacob, listen. Kenny very happily accepts the mug present that you want to send him, the feed two birds with one scone. So I know you guys are sending him the mug. Would you like to?

0: do like a mug presentation ceremony when he receives it? Or are you available for that? Do you have time in your busy day?
1: Oh, that would be fantastic. Yes, we can absolutely make that happen.
0: There you go.
1: We'll get the mugs over to you ASAP.
0: This is the TJ Show. Thank you, Jacob.
1: Thank you so much, TJ, and the whole gang. This was awesome.
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1: Slowdowns are happening on Patton and North Louisiana Avenue in West Asheville, and there are reports of light fog on I-26 in Weaverville. Drive times into Asheville on I-26 are up to 32 minutes from Hendersonville, 25 minutes from Fletcher, and 15 minutes from Weaverville.
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3: Partly to mostly sunny this afternoon. Some spotty showers and thunderstorms will continue to be a possibility. Look for highs in the mid-80s. Any storms that do develop will linger into the early evening before fading. Otherwise, partly cloudy with some mid-60s overnight. Could see some patchy fog in the valleys early on Friday. And then we're looking at a partly sunny day with highs again in the mid-80s. A little bit better chance of some scattered showers and thunderstorms Friday afternoon. Rain even more likely on Saturday. That'll knock highs down into the lower 80s. That's your 7 weather forecast. I'm meteorologist Dan Bickford.
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0: This is the TJ Show. These Meta Smart glasses, I'm not a fan. I don't love this trend.
1: It gives creepy vibes.
0: Well, they're glasses that record everything the person is looking at. I just feel uncomfortable when you see someone and they've got a little red light at the corner. It's like you change the way you act. I know, Kenny, you have them, but you got them more for like a way for you to record when you're doing interviews out on the street.
2: Yeah, I wanted to use it for work. And also, I do like them for their other functionality. It tells me when I have a text message. I can make a phone call with it. I can ask the AI a question if I have a question. I hardly use the camera, to be honest with you.
0: Yeah, and I think it's clearly where everything's going, where the phone will probably be in all of our glasses soon, and we'll start to have this hybrid computer person thing, which bothers me.
1: Our eyes are going to be so jacked up.
0: I know. I know.
1: Eye doctors are going to make so much money.
0: But what started happening is people were figuring out a way to hotwire the glasses in a way so that the little light that lets people know you're being recorded turns off. And so then they're just recording you, and there's no way of knowing that they're not just normal sunglasses. And so people don't know that they're being recorded. So Meta apparently has installed a feature in one of the later firmware updates where it will actually make the glasses inoperable if you disable that little light, because they want people to know that you are recording them.
1: Good.
0: But what I'm really concerned about is that these are not getting less popular. More and more people are starting to put these glasses on. I was on a New York City subway last week, and I'm sitting across from this dude who sits down. He's got a big camera on his shirt, like he's wearing a necklace, and it's just pointed right at me. And I'm like, I don't want to be filmed right now. And so it changed the way I act. And, you know, in that case, it was an insignificant way where I was on my phone. And I thought, well, I don't want to be scroll guy on the subway train posting on a TikTok video. I don't know what he's going to do with that video.
3: Look at this loser.
0: Yeah, look at this loser. Yeah.
1: And look what he's wearing.
0: Right. And so the more that it's okay to just have these body cams and these glasses, humans are going to just change the way they act. I mean, another great example of this was, and I understand this, a lot of the police officers, I think all of them in New York City, have the body cam on. Right. And you see there's a camera right there. And I was doing those silly interviews about Taylor Swift. But when I saw that, like, I was being recorded on the police officer, I did change even the way that I interviewed the guy.
1: You weren't doing anything wrong.
0: Right. It just made me think twice about, like, every word I'm saying.
1: Right.
0: And so how do you not change the way you interact with each other if you know you're being recorded? I don't know where this goes, but it doesn't look like it's building connection with other human beings. Yes.
2: Remember when I told you guys about those fried Oreos that I ate and my whole menu?
1: You said six, by the way.
2: Yeah. I did fried Oreos. Yes. So I was wearing those glasses when I ordered those fried Oreos, and the guy at the counter accused me of recording him.
0: Yeah.
2: He didn't seem upset by it, but he's like, dude, are you recording me right now? And I said, no, I had to like assure him that I wasn't recording him, because I just wear them like they're regular sunglasses.
0: Well, and also you think about from a business perspective, let's say you run a deli and you got people wearing those glasses coming in, and now what? You're going to be on the internet?
1: Right.
0: You say one wrong thing, or you make a joke.
1: And they just chop it and then do something with it, whatever they want.
0: Out of context, and you could destroy a business. I mean, it's terrible. Glad Meta's trying to do something about it. I know they always fix every problem.
1: They're trying to avoid a fine.
0: Yeah. This is the TJ Show.
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1: I wanted to bring my take on real coffee to the community. 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

It's the TJ show, and it looks like there might be some more jobs coming for outer space. They've got a big job to do. It's coming up a few moments away in the news on the TJ show.

0: This is the TJ Show. Our news, it sounds different around here. Kenny reads through every story he can find, and then he brings us the most interesting ones. Kenny, what's happening on the planet today?
1: Well, not on the planet, but orbiting the planet. And we've talked about this before. There are currently more than 100 million pieces of debris larger than 1 millimeter orbiting Earth, totaling roughly 6,000 tons of orbital garbage or space junk.
0: Isn't that amazing? You would think, if you littered out the window of your spacecraft, it would just go into outer space and you wouldn't have to worry about it.
1: No, but it circles.
0: It's just so irritating that it stays there. It's like, you know, you throw stuff out your car window.
1: No, I don't.
2: No,
0: Kenny
2: does not.
0: All right, if he did, imagine you try to throw a soda out the window and then it like comes back in and then it's all over the inside of your car and now you got to clean it up.
1: Yeah, well, it has to be cleaned up and because it could be dangerous. They say something even as small as a flake of paint traveling 17,000 miles per hour could inflict catastrophic damage if it ran into, let's say, the International Space Station.
0: Can you imagine?
1: Or one of these communication satellites.
0: Who is agreeing to go to outer space? It's like a war zone up there. Would you ever... a chip of paint can take down your aircraft? Are you kidding me?
1: Yeah, it could. So the FCC actually, because most of it is communication satellites related, so the FCC actually has a new regulation set to start next year that requires private operators to clean up after themselves in situations where a satellite is taken out of service or whatever it may be. There's a company that's actually launching into space next week to test out its space junk collection technology, and they say that this idea of space garbage men going up to clean up all of this debris could be worth an $8 billion a year business by 2030.
0: Oh, I believe it. I would just give up at this point on outer space. Like, that's too much of a mess. You're talking about chips of paint being a problem. How are you going to clean that up? Although I have a great garbage guy who comes to my house. I love him. We wave to each other when we see each other. I'm waiting for the day where he shows up in a spacesuit and says, "It's been nice to serve
2: sir." But let him know they're hiring.
0: It's time for me.
1: Moving on to bigger
0: to go
1: and better
0: on
1: things.
0: Up.
2: Start his own business.
0: Yep. What else you got, Kenny?
1: The Emmy nominations were revealed yesterday, and it appears HBO and its streaming service HBO Max lead with 122 nominations.
2: Wowzers.
0: What shows are so good that are getting all the attention?
1: The top two shows that are nominated this year are both HBO shows. 25 nominations for The Pitt, which is a show I watch. I love it. It's an emergency room, real-time, 24-hour kind of...
0: It's a gross show. I only saw it...
2: You never watched it.
0: Well, I have. I didn't have the sound on it. It was the guy in front of me on an airplane. I was just taking some peeks.
2: So
1: some of it could be graphic.
0: Yes.
1: Yeah, some of it could be graphic.
0: Go ahead.
1: They say that it's one of the most realistic hospital shows ever. Also, 24 nominations for the show Hacks, which is about stand-up comedians.
0: Wow, that's cool. Got to hand it to HBO. They've always bet on talent. Even since we were kids, right? It'd be like the George Carlin special.
1: Sure.
0: And they're still going strong. And look at that. What a testimony for investing in the right people.
1: Yeah, Netflix came in second with 111 nominations, followed by Apple TV with 89. With broadcast networks, ABC sat atop the list with 40 nominations, including one for our favorite, Abbott Elementary.
2: Oh, I love that show.
0: Thanks for keeping us somewhat informed.
1: That's what's happening.
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0: You know, we're constantly getting spam messages, and I know for me, if I see a number I don't recognize, I will not pick up the phone.
1: Yeah.
0: So listen to how frustrating this is. There's a guy who gets a text message. He actually worked with Taylor Swift on one of her music videos for Red. This was in 2012. And he and his wife even went to dinner with Taylor. But that was it. That was the connection that they had to Taylor. And it turns out, Garrett, this guy, got an invitation to her wedding, but just assumed, oh, this is spam. He deleted the invitation that came via text. And after looking into it, they found out it actually was an invitation from Taylor, and they didn't get to go to the wedding, which is interesting to me. I don't even know. I mean, how would she keep track of all these people? Should we have been invited? Like, are we play the music sometimes, right? I mean, haven't you played a Taylor Swift song on the radio in the past?
1: Yes, but she actually worked with these people, had dinner with these people, like had a bit of a relationship with them for a short period of time while she was working on her project.
0: I know, but I was surprised.
1: Nothing that I've experienced with Taylor Swift.
0: So the wife was obviously disappointed, but she is a professional marriage therapist. She highlighted the importance of repair attempts in a relationship. Apparently, Garrett, the husband who deleted the text, apologized, brought home her favorite dinner to de-escalate the tension. Hey, sorry we missed the wedding, but
2: not the same thing.
3: Here's
2: at
3: a
2: all.
3: Sausage and pepper sandwich that I got from your favorite spot.
0: Then there's another thing that's happened. Apparently, people collected street trash around Madison Square Garden following Taylor Swift and Travis Kelce's wedding. And this trash was posted on a New York City garbage website. And some of these things were being sold for $25 each. Like, so can you imagine like a soda can top or one loose AirPod?
1: It's just trash, right? None of it's coming from the actual wedding.
4: But yeah, from the area around Madison Square Garden at the time.
0: You're banking on maybe somebody walking out, throwing something in the trash. Who would want this?
1: But you don't even know if that celebrity threw something in the trash.
0: It doesn't make sense.
1: It could be Ben walking down the street that lost his AirPod.
2: That's most likely what it is.
0: Right.
1: That's insane.
0: There were reports of a separate eBay listing offering a bag of air allegedly captured inside of the venue during the event for just about $50,000. Now, first of all,
1: that is ridiculous.
0: I don't understand.
1: How can you prove that that air is from inside the venue?
2: You can't.
1: From the wedding.
0: Well, if it was me, I would think you'd have to bring a big Ziploc bag and maybe two. You would film yourself capturing the air, or maybe even like breathe into it or something. I don't know. And then you double bag it, and then you'd have to tape it shut to make sure it doesn't open when you ship it.
1: That is ridiculous. Absolutely not. But not $50K.
0: No one can find that now. You tried to find
4: it. I tried to look for it on eBay. It's not there. I feel like they might have taken it down.
0: Yeah, you would think if they go through all that trouble, they would have taken a video, but who knows? Anyway, don't know why people want this stuff, but there it is. I wish I would have thought of it. I was right outside the venue. I could have captured that air.
1: You could have gotten the air and everything.
0: Yes, this is the TJ Show.
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2: There's heavy congestion on the ramp from I-26 west to NC-146 at Long Shoals Road, and traffic is slowing down on I-26 east in Asheville. There are reports of fog on I-26 in Weaverville as well. Drive times into Asheville on I-26 are up to 31 minutes from Hendersonville, 24 minutes from Fletcher, and 16 minutes from Weaverville.
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4: Partly to mostly sunny this afternoon. Some spotty showers and thunderstorms will continue to be a possibility. Look for highs in the mid-80s. Any storms that do develop will linger into the early evening before fading. Otherwise, partly cloudy with some mid-60s overnight. Could see some patchy fog in the valleys early on Friday. And then we're looking at a partly sunny day with highs again in the mid-80s. A little bit better chance of some scattered showers and thunderstorms Friday afternoon. Rain even more likely on Saturday. That'll knock highs down into the lower 80s. That's your 7 weather forecast. I'm meteorologist Dan Bickford.
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0: the TJ Show, and Mark in West Virginia, you have a question for us.
1: I just thought I'd see if y'all watched that show.
0: You know what? I have not watched it yet. You recommended a show that was shot in Boston because, you know, I used to live there and you were very thoughtful. You recommended it to us. It's very hard to get me to watch a TV show. And so I have not watched it yet. Jabo, have you watched it?
2: I have not gotten around to it yet. Can no, you? I'm sorry.
3: I haven't, but you should be honest, TJ. You're never going to watch it.
0: Well, you never know.
1: We don't hardly ever watch TV because the way my wife works and everything with her hours.
0: Mark, question for you. Do you want to know the last movie that I went to go see?
1: What?
0: Sheep Detectives. Do you know about this?
1: No, I don't.
0: You in the mood to cry, bro?
1: Oh, good. Men don't cry.
2: Yes, they do.
0: Hold on a second.
2: Good for you.
0: What do you mean men don't cry? Have you seen Sheep Detectives?
1: No, I have not seen it. I'll watch it since I recommended you a show.
0: Well, how do you know that you don't cry if you haven't seen the movie about sheep that take on an investigation and try to solve a crime?
1: Well, I take that back. When I was by myself after my brother passed, I was reading his birth certificate, and it upset me.
0: Yeah, there you go.
2: And that's okay.
0: That's okay.
2: That's valid.
1: Because I called y'all, if y'all remember.
0: Yeah, of course.
2: Yeah, Prince. We remember, yeah.
0: So that was one cry. Did you cry when you were born? Do you know?
1: Probably when they spanked my booty.
0: Mm-hmm. Yeah, okay, so two times.
2: Two times, okay.
0: The Sheep Detectives movie might be the third time you cry. Would you be willing to watch it and report back to us?
1: Oh, yeah, I'll watch it for you because I recommended y'all show.
0: Okay, great. So we'll find out if it makes you cry. Coming up soon, hopefully by the end of the week, does Mark cry for a third time in his life?
1: Yeah, I'll watch it, I promise you. Have my word.
0: All right.
2: All righty.
0: Kenny, give him a little ba. There you go. Get ready for it.
2: Bye.
0: Bye. Man, I feel terrible. I don't even remember the name of the show he recommended. Do you remember what it was?
2: Yeah, I think it's I Will Find You. It's streaming on Netflix.
0: Very good. Have you watched Sheep Detectives yet?
2: No, that's also streaming on, I think, Amazon Prime. Okay. I do plan on watching that.
0: Yeah, you need it. You like to cry, right?
2: I need it.
0: Yeah, you need it.
2: No, I cry at least every other week. I don't know if I need to watch that movie.
0: Can
2: to
0: you
2: make me cry?
0: You like getting emotional during movies.
3: I often do if it's an emotional movie, sure.
0: And you try to conjure it up if it's not happening because your girlfriend likes it.
3: No.
2: Point.
0: Fiance, yeah.
3: I'm authentic.
0: Does she cry with you?
3: She cries all the time.
0: Do you guys ever cry together?
3: Yes.
0: Yeah, is it awkward?
2: Do you guys hold each other when you cry?
3: Yes, we do. It's not awkward.
0: The next time you cry during a movie, could you record it? Would that be too personal?
2: Oh my gosh.
3: No, I will.
0: Yeah.
3: I mean, I've recorded it in the past. I recorded when I cried when the Knicks won.
0: Yeah, no, I know, but I won't. I would like to see Sheep Detective Test. Could you see if you cry during that? I think you will.
3: Okay.
0: But if I can get that, that would be great.
3: Yeah, I'm not afraid to cry. All

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3: Now, here's the latest forecast from the 7 News Weather Center, Unmixed 96.5.
4: Partly to mostly sunny this afternoon. Some spotty showers and thunderstorms will continue to be a possibility. Look for highs in the mid-80s. Any storms that do develop will linger into the early evening before fading. Otherwise, partly cloudy with some mid-60s overnight. Could see some patchy fog in the valleys early on Friday. And then we're looking at a partly sunny day with highs again in the mid-80s. A little bit better chance of some scattered showers and thunderstorms Friday afternoon. Rain even more likely on Saturday. That'll knock highs down into the lower 80s. That's your 7 weather forecast. I'm meteorologist Dan Bickford.
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0: This is the TJ Show. Kenny brought this to my attention. There's a job posting for Jeopardy. And this almost seems like a once-in-a-lifetime or once-in-a-generation opportunity because the writers on that show, it's about 10 writers. They've been there for decades in some cases. So it's pretty rare that one of these jobs opens up. It's a good gig.
1: And person's retiring or something.
0: Yeah, I don't know what's going on there. $132,000, maybe up to $178,000, and it's to write questions.
2: Clues. They're not questions. You're answering in a form of a question.
0: Ooh, you're right.
1: You know this guy watches Jeopardy.
0: Okay, so yeah, you have the question as the player, but Kenny, like, you dream about being involved with this show in some way.
2: I love it. I'd love to be on the show. I've taken the online quiz. I want to do it again. Maybe I'll be a contestant. I think I would be really good at this job as a clue writer. And I think the Jeopardy clues, they're beautiful because it's not just straight question answer. There are clues within the clue. And if you get one or two of them, you might be able to come up with the correct response.
0: Okay, I'll tell you what. Why don't we, you wrote some questions.
2: I did.
0: That you want to test out on us.
2: Uh-huh.
0: Categories, please.
2: First clue I have for you is in the category sports logos.
0: Well, I'll be great at this. Let me hear it.
1: All right, let's do it.
2: Perhaps.
0: Yankees. What is the Yankees?
2: Perhaps most famous for his silhouette featured in the NBA logo, this former player is also known for being the only player to be named NBA Finals MVP while playing for the losing team.
1: Who is Jerry West?
2: That is correct.
0: Hey!
1: Yes, he played for the Lakers.
2: Yeah, that was 1969. They played against the Celtics, and he was named MVP even though the Lakers lost.
0: Yes. Wow, you should be a contestant on the show, J-Bo. This is great.
1: No, I just watch his documentary.
0: Okay, next one. I want more of these. See, I get into the questions.
2: All right, this one is in the category celebrity name changes. This Oscar-winning actor, known for spending time on big boats, was asked by one of his early talent agents to change his name to Lenny Williams because his real name was, quote, too ethnic.
1: Hmm. Who is Leonardo DiCaprio?
2: That is correct.
1: Hey.
2: Good job, Heather.
3: I like to wait because, like, I feel like I'm bragging if I like say it right away.
1: Oh no, I don't. I'm like, oh no, I want you to know I'm smart.
0: You guys are good. I didn't know either of those questions.
1: That's great.
2: Well, TJ, this one might be right up your alley. The category here is radio call signs.
0: Ooh, okay. I don't know.
2: After leaving radio station WCCC in Hartford, Connecticut, Howard Stern became the morning man in Detroit, Michigan. At this radio

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1: Oh. www, is that right?
0: That's right.
1: Hey, there you go.
2: What is it?
0: Sorry, I ruled against you.
1: What are you talking about? That's ridiculous. I got it right.
2: You have to say what is.
1: No.
2: That's yes, you do.
1: I don't want to say it like that. They know what I mean.
0: Oh, if I was a better Ken Jennings, I would have ruled you incorrect and opened it up to the other contestants.
1: You know what's interesting though? I wouldn't think of the answer unless you gave that clue in the question, which was that what was the clue?
0: It was a radio station with even more repetitive call letters.
1: Yes, yeah,
2: it was
1: somewhere way back in my mind.
0: Even if you didn't know about Howard Stern's career, WCCC has three of the same letters. There's only one other radio station that has four letters all the same, WWWW.
1: All right, well, there you go. Well, Kenny, you're good at this.
0: Yeah, really maybe good. I'll apply.
1: Got a skill there. This is the TJ Show.
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Well, I should probably listen to this guy. It's coming up a few moments away in the news on the TJ Show.

0: This is the TJ Show, our news. It sounds different around here. Kenny reads through every story he can find, and then he brings us the most interesting ones. Kenny, what's happening on the planet today?
1: The live-action version of Moana is now in theaters.
2: Cool.
0: I do want to see this. Obviously, I loved the original film. It was so good.
2: I did too.
0: Music is great.
1: Lin-Manuel Miranda.
0: Yeah. Mm-hmm. Yeah, it's really good.
2: Did he write that?
1: He wrote the music for it.
2: He's a talent, for sure.
0: And my kids absolutely loved it. They probably forget the whole movie at this point, but they were singing, "You're welcome," the whole thing. They knew every word.
1: Yeah, and speaking of The Rock, who sings that song as Maui in the movie, he is playing the live-action version of Maui as well as the animated version in the original. And that's a very rare thing. The only other examples I can think of, Gerard Butler played his character in the animated version of How to Train Your Dragon
0: and
1: in the live-action remake. And then there was also James Earl Jones, who voiced Mufasa in the original Lion King, and then they made their live-action version. He was still Mufasa in that as well.
0: Yeah, but that was the voice of a lion, right?
1: Yeah.
0: So it was like a better animation, which is cool, though. I mean, it spanned.
2: Yeah, but they're calling it live action.
1: They do refer to it as live action, although

0: It is all CGI, you're right.
1: Yeah, very cool though that you could even do that.
0: Yeah, I mean, that's this world and that we're in and the technology of today. Moana currently Rotten Tomatoes critic score is 61%. The audience seems to like it more. It's 85% at this point.
1: Wow. Yeah, I think I want to see that. I'm sure the kids are going to want to see it.
2: Yeah, my nieces and nephews, well, I would say my nieces, they've been bothering me about it since they've been visiting, so.
1: I'm sure it's going to be great. What's the other song from that?
0: I am Moana.
1: Oh, yeah, yeah. Oh, yeah, that's it.
0: That's it.
1: Yeah,
3: guys,
1: took a
3: that
1: minute.
3: Was really good.
1: Yeah.
3: Good job.
1: What else you got, Kenny?
0: Well, just quick other movie note. The Odyssey comes out next week, and the reviews are pouring in. Overwhelmingly positive reception
1: really?
0: For this
1: for
0: movie.
1: For that old movie.
0: The epic poem that has become a movie. Yes. Ancient.
1: Wow. Man. Well, it goes to show you that people are people, no matter what era you're in.
3: Right.
2: Yeah.
1: It's just, these are people's stories. Human nature has not changed very much.
3: Yeah, some people love good stories.
0: Yeah, some critics say Matt Damon is in a career best role. They are praising Robert Pattinson as the manipulative villain. Tom Holland's getting great notes as well. So, I don't know. I'll let you know. I'm definitely going to go see it next
1: week. Well, testimony to Christopher Nolan for being able to bring something like that to life and make it interesting. There's no one like him. He is such a one-of-a-kind filmmaker. The problem I have is, like, when I see Matt Damon, I love him, but I think of that Bourne movie. I feel like he's Bourne in every movie.
0: I think of Good Will Hunting.
1: Yeah.
0: I think of him as a genius janitor.
1: Kenny, what else do you have?
0: Just a happy birthday to Brian Murray. He is the Guinness World Record holder as the world's oldest water skier. He just celebrated his 95th birthday.
1: Nice.
3: Happy birthday.
1: Love that.
0: Yeah, he has some great advice. He's an inspiration to many, and he said you don't stop because you're too old. You get old because you stop being active.
1: Hey, there you go. Yeah, we got to keep moving, thinking, doing things. Kenny, thanks for keeping us somewhat informed.
0: That's what's happening.
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0: This is the TJ Show, and we are so grateful that you're turning on your radio. 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We either pick up the phone here in the studio or you catch our voicemail, and then you become a part of the show just like that. It's really fun. 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If this resonates with you, feel free to call. Jabel, we'll start with you.
1: If you missed it, TJ has a favorite daughter. 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
0: That's not true, by the way.
1: Well, you can listen for yourself, okay? 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However, I want to know who your favorite child is.
0: Well, some parents are totally fine with admitting who their favorite child is. I think, doesn't your mom admit that she loves you the most?
2: My mom has made that very clear. I am the favorite.
0: Right, and I do not feel that way. I love all my kids equally. My kids now are weaponizing that against me. My daughter, Charlie, if you missed why, you'll hear it on the podcast, but she calls, oh, Willa, why don't you go hang out with your favorite kid? I'm like, first of all, no favorites.
3: Yeah, but one is starting to pull ahead, it seems.
0: No, that's not true.
1: One always pulls ahead.
0: Not true.
1: Yeah.
0: 877-RADIO-TJ. If you do have an answer to that question, call that phone number, leave it on the voicemail.
1: And we'll describe your voice too. We'll if you're scared, we'll go ahead and, like, you know, pitch you up or pitch you down.
0: Yeah, well, some parents don't care, but if you do care about that, let us know and we'll pitch you
1: down. Yeah, we'll disguise
0: it. Yes, go ahead, Kenny.
2: You may have heard earlier today I was recognized and honored by the organization PETA, People for the Ethical Treatment of Animals.
0: You're very proud of that, by the way.
2: Because I made a stand here on the radio and they heard it and they recognized it. I want to know, have you ever been recognized or honored by an organization like that? Tell me the story.
0: Is that a humble brag or not so humble brag?
3: Yeah. Just a way for him to bring that up again.
0: Pretty much. 877-RADIO-TJ. Yeah, if you've been celebrated by maybe your office or some organization. Heather, what about you? What is your question for today?
3: Speaking of your favorite child, Willa, she and the rest of her siblings got into a fight.
0: Over an ice cream cone.
3: Yeah. So I want to know what the biggest sibling fight you've ever gotten into was.
0: Oh, yeah. Kenny, don't you have one of those too?
2: My brother nearly beat me down.
1: That's your fault, though. You instigated it.
2: That was alcohol related, though, so I will advise against that.
3: Yeah, my brother has a scar on his forehead that I put there, so.
0: I have a scar on my hand. My brother took his nail and just dug it into my skin. Oof. Still here as a grown man.

0: Man.
1: Our old house growing up has a dent in the wall, possibly still there, from where I put my brother's head to the wall.
2: It's got a brother-shaped hole in it.
0: Mm-hmm. We do not condone this behavior.
1: Oh, yeah, no violence. Violence is bad.
0: Yeah. Of course, if you have a story, 877-RADIO-TJ. There were two old people that seem amazing that were featured in the news today. One guy, he's 93, still driving a truck. That's his job. Another guy, 95, he's still on a water ski and living life to the fullest. Do you have someone who's in their 90s, they're still living their life to the fullest? What are they doing? How awesome are they? 877-RADIO-TJ. 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
1: Yourself.
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Deej hanging on your workday, back from vacation and better than ever. So let's get ripping. Got Post Malone on the way. That's coming up after Dave Matthews Band. You got something you want to hear? Let's get it going. 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
5: Now, here's the latest forecast from the 7 News Weather Center, Unmixed 96.5.
6: Partly to mostly sunny this afternoon. Some spotty showers and thunderstorms will continue to be a possibility. Look for highs in the mid-80s. Any storms that do develop will linger into the early evening before fading. Otherwise, partly cloudy with some mid-60s overnight. Could see some patchy fog in the valleys early on Friday. And then we're looking at a partly sunny day with highs again in the mid-80s. A little bit better chance of some scattered showers and thunderstorms Friday afternoon. Rain even more likely on Saturday. That'll knock highs down into the lower 80s. That's your 7 weather forecast. I'm meteorologist Dan Bickford.
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Mix 96.5, good music, good mood. Emmy nominations officially out yesterday. The big winners, The Pitt, leading the way. 25 nominations, right behind him with 24. Hax, looking to sweep it yet again this year. We'll see how it works out. It's Olivia Rodrigo on Mix. I know.

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Got Kelly Clarkson on the way. That's after Huntrix. It's Mix.

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Won't you come play around my way? 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Rock shows here in Japan. 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
1: Partly to mostly sunny this afternoon. Some spotty showers and thunderstorms will continue to be a possibility. Look for highs in the mid-80s. Any storms that do develop will linger into the early evening before fading. Otherwise, partly cloudy with some mid-60s overnight. Could see some patchy fog in the valleys early on Friday. And then we're looking at a partly sunny day with highs again in the mid-80s. A little bit better chance of some scattered showers and thunderstorms Friday afternoon. Rain even more likely on Saturday. That'll knock highs down into the lower 80s. That's your 7 weather forecast. I'm meteorologist Dan Bickford.
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Got a request on the way for Kings of Leon. That one's for Amber in Asheville. It's all coming up after a fresh hit. 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

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Deej hanging on your workday, counting you down to the weekend here on a Friday Eve. Got Bieber on the way after Enrique Iglesias.

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4: Partly to mostly sunny this afternoon. Some spotty showers and thunderstorms will continue to be a possibility. Look for highs in the mid-80s. Any storms that do develop will linger into the early evening before fading. Otherwise, partly cloudy with some mid-60s overnight. Could see some patchy fog in the valleys early on Friday. And then we're looking at a partly sunny day with highs again in the mid-80s. A little bit better chance of some scattered showers and thunderstorms Friday afternoon. Rain even more likely on Saturday. That'll knock highs down into the lower 80s. That's your 7 Weather Forecast. I'm meteorologist Dan Bickford.
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1: They say the holy water's watered down, and this town's lost its faith. Our colors will fade eventually. So if our time is running out, day after day, we'll make the mundane a masterpiece. Oh my, my, oh my, my love, I take one look at you, you're taking me out.

Mix 96.5, good music, good mood, and a great contest is kicking off next week. You're going to have a chance to win $1,000. And what if I told you you're going to have that chance every single weekday? Well, it's a reality. I got all those details, and those are coming up. It's on the other side of the Killers. It's Mix 96.5.

0: 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It's Deej, and Summer Cash is here. 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And the best part, it all kicks off coming up on Monday of next week. 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It's coming up Monday. 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

Mix 96.5, good music, good mood. Deej, and I'm out of here. But Melanie going to be rolling in next. Hang out with you for your ride home. Enjoy it. I will talk to you tomorrow. And look at that. It'll basically already be the weekend. Gotta love it. Leaving you with some Ella Langley. It's Mix 96.5. I'll talk to you tomorrow. Until then, take care of each other. Later. Just when

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9: 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And today, I got a letter from Holden. 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
1: We landed on a topic yesterday, and you called like crazy, and the phone lines are still ringing about this one, and I love it. What do you call the end piece of the loaf of bread? That was yesterday's topic, but we're still on it today, so we're going to keep rolling with it. Phone lines are open, 240-9650. Hey, it's Melanie. Who's this?
2: Hey, Melanie. It's Tanya.
1: Okay, Tanya, are you on team butt of the bread or heel?
2: Neither. I call it the crust.
1: The crust.
2: Yeah. That's what I've always called it. But I'm from up north, so who knows?
1: Oh, wonder if it's a Florida thing. I say the butt of the bread. Maybe that's a Florida thing.
2: Probably.
1: Well, Tanya, thanks for weighing in on this very important topic today. Hey, it's Melanie. Who's this?
3: Oh, my goodness. Hi, Melanie. This is Briar.
1: Hey, girl, where do you weigh in? Is it the butt or the heel?
3: Well, I was born and raised in Plymouth, Massachusetts, and being a Yankee, now living in the Nashville area, I will have to say that I learned to call it the heel of the bread from my mom, so...
1: I guess I learned it from my mom, too. She always said, oh, throw away the butt of the breads. So maybe it is like a Southern thing.
3: Yeah, I think location.
1: Maybe so. I appreciate you weighing in today.
3: It's all good. Whatever it is, it's a very interesting, and I'm following along very intently to see how this all plays out.
1: Well, girl, you know we only hit those hard-hitting issues here on The Melanie Show.
3: I am on the edge of my seat.
1: We've got time for one more call. Hey, it's Melanie. Who's this?
4: This is Beth.
1: Hey, Beth, where are you at with this whole bread thing? Do you call it the butt, the heel, or something else?
4: We grew up calling them the ends, but I heard the expression heel.
1: My husband, when he said that, I was like, wait, why have we never discussed this before?
4: I was married for 24 years. I don't think my ex and I ever discussed it either.
1: Yeah, we were like getting dinner ready last night, and I said, oh, there's only the butt of the bread left. Does anybody want it? And my husband goes, you mean the heel? And I said, what are you talking about? And then my daughter is like you. She's the one that said, oh, Mom, it's the edge. It's the end.
4: One thing I thought they were always good for was French toast.
1: Okay, I'll have to try it. I guess anything you dunk in like eggs and sugar and milk and fried up, it's pretty good.
4: Yeah, well, you also have to make them a little stale before you start doing that.
1: Okay, gotcha. Well, thanks for weighing in today. You know, we only hit those hard-hitting topics on this show.
4: Oh, I know.
1: We're solving the world's problems one loaf at a time.
4: Definitely.
1: Thanks, girl.
4: Take care.
1: Have a great day.
4: Bye.
1: And those phone lines are open. The last piece of bread, the ugly part in the bottom of the bag. What is that called? Is it the butt? Is it the heel? Is it the edges? Is it the crust? 240-9650.
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0: through giving birth. Yes, I'm serious.
1: Oh my gosh, she's okay.
2: It's okay. We just had a baby in the back. Hi.
1: Oh my gosh.
2: It's unbelievable that you didn't feel that.
0: A new mom named Carolina gave birth to her baby while sleeping through her epidural. It's safe to say that's a nap she'll never forget. And that's what's trending on Mix 96.5.

0: And at 240-9650. Hey, Lila, what you doing today?
1: Nothing really, but what I call like the end of a loaf or something, garbage.
0: Ah, same girl. Lila, I do not eat it. I think it's ugly. I think it tastes weird, and I don't want it either.
1: Yeah.
0: How is the summer going?
1: It's good.
0: What you been up to?
1: Well, this week, on Monday, my mom's going to Puerto Rico, and I'm going to Panama City Beach, Florida.
0: Well, excuse you, little Miss World Traveler. I love that.
1: Yeah.
0: And good for your mom. Is she going to have, like, a little break?
1: Yeah.
0: Oh, that is so good. Are you going with a friend?
1: No, I dance, and I'm going to, like, my nationals.
0: Oh, fantastic. Who do you dance for?
1: Releve.
0: Okay, well, good luck to y'all. Will you call me back and let me know how your competition goes?
1: Okay, thank you.
0: You're welcome. Bye, Lila.
1: Bye.
0: Okay, that's what the phone lines are for, 240-9650. If you want to talk about Therapy Thursday, you can do that. If you want to check in with me on what you call that last piece of bread in the loaf, you know, the ugly one. I say it's the butt.
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2: We're still talking about bread, even though it's Therapy Thursday. I asked yesterday, what is the piece of bread on the end of the loaf called? I call it the butt. We've gotten into all kinds of things. The butt, the heel, the edge, the crust. 240-9650. I've got Lori on the line. Hi, Lori. I haven't heard from you in a while. How you doing?
3: I'm doing good. Doing good.
2: Well, let's talk bread, girl.
3: Oh, God. Okay. I'm from up north in Pennsylvania. And everybody in my family calls it the hoe.
2: Calls it what?
3: The hoe.
2: The hoe. Now, are you talking dirty?
3: Yes. Because everybody touches it, but nobody wants it.
2: Oh, sweet mercy. Can we say hoe on air if we're talking about bread?
3: I don't know. I don't know.

0: I thought you would like to know what our family calls it, because we call it the hoe.
1: Listen, Lori, is this something you've passed on to your children and younger generations?
0: Absolutely.
1: Well, aren't you just Mother of the Year?
0: Sometimes you can't help it. You're like, I can't help it.
1: Okay, Lori.
0: That's what I've always called it.
1: Do you eat the hoe of the bread?
0: No, I make it into croutons.
1: Okay, so you turn your hoe into something else. Good for you.
0: Yes.
1: Are we still talking about bread, Lori?
0: Yes, we're talking about bread.
1: You made my whole day.
0: Oh, that's what we call it.
1: Oh, my gosh. Thanks for weighing in, I think.
0: I think, yeah.
1: I love you, girl.
0: Love you.
1: Okay, bye. Bye-bye. Listen, it's live radio. What do you want me to do? I'm going to get an email about that one. Phone lines are open. 240-9650. Do you call it the butt of the bread, the heel of the bread, the end of the bread, or what she called it?
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If you had one shot, one opportunity to seize everything you ever wanted in one moment, would you capture it?

0: It's the Melanie Show on Mix 96.5. Happy Thursday. We're still stuck talking about bread. I'm asking you, what is the last piece on a loaf of bread at the end? I call it the butt. My husband calls it the heel. Who's right? Who's wrong? Phone lines are open. 240-9650. Amanda, long time no talk. Girl, where you been?
1: Just running around.
0: Listen, vacation, the children, it's summer. I get it.
1: Yeah.
0: All right, you calling to talk about bread or Therapy Thursday?
1: Bread.
0: Let's get into it.
1: All right, so we call it the chicken feed, like chicken food.
0: Okay, because do you save that piece of bread to feed your chickens?
1: Yes, because it's a treat for chickens to have bread.
0: Okay, now do you ever give it to your kids? Do you save it for your kids, that piece?
1: No, because my kids don't like crust.
0: Yeah, I don't like crust either. I don't like that butt of the bread. The front piece or the back piece, I'm like, no, I don't want to eat it.
1: Yeah, so we just save it and then give it to the chicken.
0: Okay, that's a good use of that gross bread. I like that, Amanda.
1: They like it too. They're happy when I come by with the bread.
0: Okay, then I need to save my... That's what people can do. If they don't want to eat their crust or the butt or the heel, they can save it and you can give it to your chickens.
1: Yeah. Yeah, it's a treat.
0: A little treat. I love that, Amanda. What are y'all doing today to kill the time with these kids?
1: My niece is actually going to get an interview at Applebee's.
0: Oh, the one over here in Asheville?
1: No, the one in Hendersonville.
0: Okay. Now, girl, I do love an Applebee's. And do they have the dollar margaritas going on right now?
1: I don't know. I know they have the, it's like $15.99 all you can eat.
0: All you can eat right what? Now? Steak?
1: I think it's shrimp. I think it's shrimp, chicken, like boneless or chicken wings.
0: Who
1: and
0: cares?
1: Else.
0: It's all you can eat, $15.99. Let's go.
1: Yeah, that's what I said.
0: Hey, and they don't serve that chicken butt bread either.
1: No.
0: Thanks, Amanda.
1: All right, thank you.
0: Bye.
1: Have a good day.
0: You
1: Bye.
0: Too. Hey, it's Melanie. Who's this?
2: Hi, sweetheart.
0: Doozy, how are you, dear?
2: I'm good. We call this the heel of the bread, too. But Lori just cracked me up. I loved what she said. That was so funny.
0: Oh, my gosh. I almost peed my pants. I said, I will get in trouble with my boss. I don't think I can say that on the air, but we were talking about bread.
2: Yes, we were.
0: Susie, if I get in trouble, I'm going to say, you could call Susie. We were really talking about bread, I promise.
2: Yes, we were. We were really talking about bread.
0: Well, I call it...
2: I've never heard it referred to that before.
0: Me neither.
2: And I was sitting at a light, traffic light, and cracking up laughing. And this person that's in the next car over is looking at me like, what's wrong with her?
0: You just look right at him and roll down the window and say, I'm listening to the Melanie Show. You should join me.
2: Yeah, well... If you get emails about that, then those people don't have a sense of humor.
0: Correct.
2: Get over it.
0: Correct, Susie. You're always defending me. I love that. Well, so my husband calls it the heel. I say the butt of the bread. And my daughter looked at us like we were crazy. She said, Mom, it's the edge. I said, well, whatever it is, I'm not eating it.
2: Yeah, I don't eat it either. Ugh. Yeah. It just looks awful.
0: Do I either give it to the children because they'll eat it or I throw it away?
2: Yeah.
0: I love you, girl.
2: Well, I love you, too. Have a good rest of the evening, honey.
0: You too. Bye-bye. Be safe.
2: Bye.
0: Phone lines are open at 240-9650, and more of your calls are coming up.
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1: Those phone lines are wide open at 240-9650. I've got Brooklyn on the line. Hey, Brooklyn, how are you doing?
2: Good. How are you?
1: Doing good. Now, what do you call that ugly end piece of the bread, girl?
2: The heel.
1: The heel. Now, that's what my husband calls it. Why do you call it the heel?
2: Because my mom just started calling it that, and that's what I'm used to hearing it being called.
1: Same. My mom always said it was the butt of the bread, and growing up, I wasn't allowed to say the word butt. So when I first heard her say it, oh, Melanie, throw the butt of the bread away, I was like, we're not allowed to say that. Do you eat the heel of the bread, Brooklyn?
2: No, it's disgusting.
1: Ugh, me too. What do you do with it? Do you throw it away?
2: Well, we usually give it to my dog.
1: Oh, yes, me too. Either my dog or the kids. How's summer going, Brooklyn?
2: Good.
1: Are you ready to go back to school, or you don't even want me to say the word?
2: I don't even want to say the word school.
1: I'm with you, girl. What grade are you going into again?
2: Fifth.
1: Well, enjoy the rest of your summer, and thanks for calling, Brooklyn.
2: You're welcome. Bye.
1: Bye, Brooklyn. Phone lines are open, 240-9650.
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1: 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Now, for most of us, it's hard to sleep through a text notification, but this mom slept through giving birth. Yes, I'm serious. Oh my God.

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1: Oh my gosh.
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0: I don't know where the week went, but it's Thursday. 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And on Thursdays, we do a little thing we call Therapy Thursday. Now, Therapy Thursday is where you write in a dilemma. We kick it out on the air and on our socials and take public opinion. Today's dilemma is from Holden. She says, "Dear Melanie, I have a good career, a graduate degree, a nice home, and I'm financially secure. By most standards, I'm doing great. The problem? I come from a family of superheroes. My siblings are wildly successful. My parents are impressive, and every holiday dinner feels like a reunion of people who have won at life. No one's trying to make me feel less, but I always leave feeling like I'm the family underachiever. I admire them, but I'm tired of comparing my chapter to theirs. How do I stop feeling small around the people I look up to the most?" That's from Holden. Now, first, Holden, before we even get into this, I can tell you right now, comparison is a thief of joy. Say it with me. When you compare yourself to other people, it robs your joy. That's what I'm going to say. I want to know what your advice is. Everybody's felt like, "Gah, I'm just not achieving as much as somebody else." Especially when it's your family, it's hard. What's the advice that you've got for Holden? Let's help her out. 240-9650. And I'm serious. Put that on a t-shirt. Comparison is a thief of joy. True story.
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0: Those phone lines are ringing at 240-9650. I've got Debbie on the line. It is so good to hear from you, Debbie. I've been missing you.
1: You too. I miss you. I miss our coffee stuff.
0: Yeah, no, we're going to do that again. We are going to try to get back to a coffee shop stop. You know, with the whole schedule change, it's been like,
1: oh, yeah, it's hard. Also, it's too hot. I still drink coffee, but...
0: kind of when the kids go back to school, like things settle down, turns a little cooler. We'll try to hit up those local coffee shops again.
1: Yes, ma'am. That sounds great.
0: Well, I love you, girl.
1: Well, I keep up with you on Facebook, so I love you. It looks like you're having fun this summer.
0: Well, either that or about to drop dead from exhaustion. One of the two.
1: I know what you mean. We still got all four of the grandkids.
0: Oh, so you need a nap, too? No wonder you're going through so much bread, Debbie.
1: And not just that ice cream. Lord have mercy. I go to Trader Joe's every week and have to restock on the ice cream.
0: You're a good grandma. That's why.
1: I am.
0: Aw. I love you, girl.
1: You too. I love you. Bye.
0: I absolutely love it when you call me and check in. It makes my whole day. And this show is only as great as you. You are what makes the show great. When y'all call me, talk about these crazy topics that we come up with. It just makes the show so much fuller. Debbie, thank you for the call, girl. And those coffee shop stops she's talking about, we used to do them once a month. We'd pick a local coffee shop and have everybody come out and meet us for a cup of coffee. We're going to pick that back up right after the school year starts when everything settles back into a schedule because, whoo, we're all on summertime schedule, barely surviving. If you want to call and check in or weigh in on our Therapy Thursday topic, phone lines are open, 240-9650.
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1: It's the Melanie Show on Mix 96.5, and it's Therapy Thursday. Phone lines are open. We had someone write in talking about comparing herself to her family. She feels like her brothers and sisters are doing great. Her parents are impressive. Her life is pretty good, but she always leaves feeling not so great about herself. She wants to know, how do I stop feeling small around the people I look up to the most? Hey, I've got Lori on the line. Lori, do you have some advice for Holden?
2: I do.
1: Let's hear it.
2: First, you've got to ask yourself, does Jesus think any less of me than he does them?
1: And the answer would be no, if you ask me.
2: Yeah, as long as he's happy with you, nothing else matters, and you're good enough the way you are.
1: Now, how long do you think it took you to learn that lesson? Did you always feel that way, or did it take you some time and some

0: circumstances to go, I am fine.
1: It took me some time.
0: Yeah. I remember kind of being a people pleaser early on in maybe my teen and 20 years. I joke that I'm like a recovering people pleaser and now I've gone too far. I don't give a hoot.

0: If you don't live in my house or help me pay those bills, I can't give a hoot what you think. You're never going to make everybody happy, Norm, are you?
1: No, you've got to focus on yourself because you're the only one you can make happy.
0: You know, I've tried in the past to make everybody happy. If you do something over here, somebody over there doesn't like it. And I do think when you compare your life, people see the Facebook reel or the highlight reel on your socials and think, oh, Norm is so much better than me. Her life is so much more figured out. But that isn't always the case.
1: No, and there's so much fake out there anyway.
0: Right.
1: You don't know what to believe, and especially with AI. So, you know, we just got to be happy with ourselves and try to please Christ, and that's all we have to worry about.
0: I think that sometimes we can give the illusion, and it's possible that this girl's family is given the illusion that they're doing great because they talk about the good stuff. You know, people don't want to go, oh, you know, I've got depression, or oh, my child did this. A lot of times people are just kind of leading with the good things.
1: Yep, they put the best foot forward.
0: Yes, absolutely. Well, thank you for weighing in today.
1: Thank you.
0: Have a great day. Bye-bye. And you can weigh in on our Therapy Thursday topic and let Holden know what you think she should do.
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1: You know those Nido squishy toys have become one of the hottest viral fidget crazes right now. But here's an important warning for parents, and you need to hear it. A dangerous TikTok trend has kids microwaving them, and some have exploded, sending kids to the hospital.
2: It exploded and oozed its gel on them. The four-year-old suffered burns to her legs, I believe her arms, and a little bit of her face.
1: That was Fire Marshal Michael Utero giving the warning. So if your kids have one of those toys, and all of the kids have them, it's the Nido squishy toys. Tell your kids, don't put them in the microwave. They explode, are burning hot, and well, you get the deal. And a good rule of thumb, kids, never put anything in the microwave that's not supposed to go in the microwave.
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1: 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Yes, I'm serious.
2: Oh my gosh, she's human.
3: It's okay. 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
2: Oh my gosh.
3: It's unbelievable that you didn't feel that.
1: A new mom named Carolina gave birth to her baby while sleeping through her epidural. It's safe to say that's a nap she'll never forget. 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

0: hearing it being called.
1: Same. My mom always said it was the butt of the bread. And growing up, I wasn't allowed to say the word butt. So when I first heard her say it, oh, Melanie, throw the butt of the bread away. I was like, oh, we're not allowed to say that. Do you eat the heel of the bread, Brooklyn?
0: No, it's disgusting.
1: What do you do with it? Do you throw it away?
0: Well, we usually give it to my dog.
1: Oh, yes, me too. Either my dog or the kids.
0: Yeah.
1: How's summer going, Brooklyn?
0: Good.
1: Are you ready to go back to school, or you don't even want me to say the word?
0: I don't even want to say the word school.
1: I'm with you, girl. What grade are you going into again?
0: Fifth.
1: Well, enjoy the rest of your summer, and thanks for calling, Brooklyn.
0: You're welcome. Bye.
1: Bye, Brooklyn. 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
2: Those phone lines are open and the community's checking in. 240-9650. Hey, it's Melanie. Who's this?
3: This is Michelle.
2: Hey, Michelle.
3: I got Bodie here with me, too.
2: Hi, Bodie. How are you?
3: He's playing Minecraft.
2: Oh, of course. Hey, he can't be bothered with me.
3: We're taking a call. We're sitting here getting ready to go to the pool, and I was listening to your radio station, and you said you were taking calls, so I was like, why not?
2: I love that. Now, you know what we're talking about, all kinds of things today. What do you call the last piece of bread on a bread loaf?
3: I just call it the end.
2: I say the butt. My husband says the heel, and then I've gotten all kinds of strange answers.
3: Like what else?
2: Like somebody called it, well, I don't know if you want me to say it, in the car, H-O-E.
3: Oh.
2: Yeah, I've never heard that either. On our Facebook page, like 55 people said, the heel, the butt, the end. Somebody said chicken feed, the heel, the H-O-E, the H-O-E. More than one person said that. Somebody else said they called the end piece.
3: Huh.
2: Yeah.
3: Well, we'll learn something every day.
2: All right, so how old is Bodie?
3: He's 8. He's going into his second year at school.
2: Okay, he's a big boy. And y'all are headed to the pool, you said?
3: Yeah, we're about to swim.
2: Okay, awesome. Are you going to a public pool?
3: Our friend's pool.

0: I love that even better. You don't have to fight the crowds.
1: Yeah.
0: Well, thank you for calling. Now, do you know that we do Therapy Thursday on Thursdays?
1: No, I didn't.
0: That's where people write in, like, with a little bit of a dilemma. You want me to ask you what this dilemma is? Do you have time?
1: Sure. I have a minute or two.
0: Okay. So Holden wrote in and said that she's got a good career, a graduate degree, a nice house. She's doing pretty good. But the problem is she comes from a family of superheroes. Her siblings are wildly successful. Parents are impressive. And she always walks away feeling less than them. She wants to know, how does she stop feeling small around the people that she looks up to the most? It's tricky, right?
1: Yeah, I guess it comes down to maybe, like, valuing your self-worth and, you know, that's the first thing that comes to mind for me.
0: Yes, and to me, I was talking about comparison earlier today. I think that comparison robs your joy. When you start looking at your life and comparing it to other people's lives, it just makes you miserable.
1: And it's a good opportunity to be vulnerable and talk about how you feel with the people that you're close with.
0: Yes, because I'm sure her family doesn't want her to feel that way.
1: Yeah, and I'm sure they would want to know how she's feeling, if she's feeling bad. Comfort her.
0: I love that answer. That is good advice for Holden. I'll tell her that you said that.
1: Great.
0: Awesome. Have a great day. Enjoy the pool.
1: Thank you. Bye-bye.
0: Bye, guys. I love that you said, hey, she's taking calls. I'm going to call her. If you've got an opinion, I want to hear from you. 240-9650. Because that's what this show is all about. You.
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0: where the week went, but it's Thursday. It's the Melanie Show on Mix 96.5. And on Thursdays, we do a little thing we call Therapy Thursday. Now, Therapy Thursday is where you write in a dilemma. We kick it out on the air and on our socials and take public opinion. Today's dilemma is from Holden. She says, "Dear Melanie, I have a good career, a graduate degree, a nice home, and I'm financially secure. By most standards, I'm doing great. The problem? I come from a family of superheroes. My siblings are wildly successful. My parents are impressive, and every holiday dinner feels like a reunion of people who have won at life. No one's trying to make me feel less, but I always leave feeling like I'm the family underachiever. I admire them, but I'm tired of comparing my chapter to theirs. How do I stop feeling small around the people I look up to the most?" That's from Holden. Now, first, Holden, before we even get into this, I can tell you right now, comparison is a thief of joy. Say it with me. When you compare yourself to other people, it robs your joy. That's what I'm going to say. I want to know what your advice is. Everybody's felt like, "Gah, I'm just not achieving as much as somebody else." Especially when it's your family, it's hard. What's the advice that you've got for Holden? Let's help her out. 240-9650. And I'm serious. Put that on a t-shirt. Comparison is a thief of joy. True story.
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1: Those phone lines are ringing at 240-9650. I've got Debbie on the line. It is so good to hear from you, Debbie. I've been missing you.
2: You too. I miss you. I miss our coffee stuff.
1: No, we're going to do that again. We are going to try to get back to a coffee shop stop. You know, with the whole schedule change, it's been like,
2: oh, yeah, it's hard. Also, it's too hot. I still drink coffee, but...
1: kind of when the kids go back to school, like things settle down, turns a little cooler, we'll try to hit up those local coffee shops again.
2: Yes, ma'am. That sounds great.
1: Well, I love you, girl.
2: Well, I keep up with you on Facebook, so I love you. It looks like you're having fun this summer.
1: Well, either that or about to drop dead from exhaustion. One of the two.
2: I know what you mean. We still got all four of the grandkids.
1: Oh, so you need a nap too? No wonder you're going through so much bread, Debbie.
2: And not just that ice cream. Lord have mercy, I go to Trader Joe's every week and have to restock on the ice cream.
1: You're a good grandma, that's why.
2: I am.
1: Oh, I love you,
2: and
1: girl.
2: You too. I love you. Bye.
1: I absolutely love it when you call me and check in. It makes my whole day, and this show is only as great as you. You are what makes the show great. When y'all call me, talk about these crazy topics that we come up with, it just makes the show so much fuller. Debbie, thank you for the call, girl. And those coffee shop stops she's talking about, we used to do them once a month. We'd pick a local coffee shop and have everybody come out and meet us for a cup of coffee. We're going to pick that back up right after the school year starts when everything settles back into a schedule because, whoo, we're all on summertime schedule, barely surviving. If you want to call and check in or weigh in on our Therapy Thursday topic, phone lines are open, 240-9650.
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1: I'm 7 News meteorologist Nicole Collins. Heat and humidity around for the rest of your Thursday could still spawn up a few pop-up shower and storm chances through the rest of your Thursday evening. Activity dries up through the overnight as lows fall down into the mid to upper 60s. Friday is another hot and humid day with temperatures topping off in the mid to upper 80s, but we are tracking shower and storm chances increasing through your Friday and through the weekend with some widespread activity possible. That will cool the temperatures down into the 70s by early next week.
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0: 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Yes, I'm serious.
1: Oh my gosh, it's okay.
2: It's okay. We just had a baby in the back. Hi.
3: Oh my gosh.
2: It's unbelievable that you didn't feel that.
0: A new mom named Carolina gave birth to her baby while sleeping through her epidural. It's safe to say that's a nap she'll never forget. And that's what's trending on Mix 96.5.

0: 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Happy Thursday. We're still stuck talking about bread. I'm asking you, what is the last piece on a loaf of bread at the end? I call it the butt. My husband calls it the heel. Who's right? Who's wrong? Phone lines are open. 240-9650. Amanda, long time no talk. Girl, where you been?
1: Just running around.
0: Listen, vacation, the children, it's summer. I get it.
1: Yeah.
0: All right, you calling to talk about bread or Therapy Thursday?
1: Bread.
0: Let's get into it.
1: All right, so we call it the chicken feed, like chicken food.
0: Okay, because do you save that piece of bread to feed your chickens?
1: Yes, because it's a treat for chickens to have bread.
0: Okay, now do you ever give it to your kids? Do you save it for your kids, that piece?
1: No, because my kids don't like crust.
0: Yeah, I don't like crust either. I don't like that butt of the bread. The front piece or the back piece, I'm like, no, I don't want to eat it.
1: Yeah, so we just save it and then give it to the chicken.
0: Okay, that's a good use of that gross bread. I like that, Amanda.
1: They like it too. They're happy when I come by with the bread.
0: Okay, then I need to save my... That's what people can do. If they don't want to eat their crust or the butt or the heel, they can save it and you can give it to your chickens.
1: Yeah. Yeah, it's a treat.
0: A little treat. I love that, Amanda. What are y'all doing today to kill the time with these kids?
1: My niece is actually going to get an interview at Applebee's.
0: Oh, the one over here in Asheville?
1: No, the one in Hendersonville.
0: Okay. Now, girl, I do love an Applebee's. And do they have the dollar margaritas going on right now?
1: I don't know. I know that.

0: it's Melanie. Who's this?
1: Hi, sweetheart.
0: Doozy, how are you, dear?
1: I'm good. We call this the heel of the bread, too. But Lori just cracked me up. I loved what she said. That was so funny.
0: Oh, my gosh. I almost peed my pants. I said, I will get in trouble with my boss. I don't think I can say that on the air, but we were talking about bread.
1: Yes, we were.
0: Susie, if I get in trouble, I'm going to say, you could call Susie. We were really talking about bread, I promise.
1: Yes, we were. We were really talking about bread.
0: Well,
1: I've never heard it referred to that before.
0: Me neither.
1: And I was sitting at a light, traffic light, and cracking up laughing. And this person that's in the next car over is looking at me like, what's wrong with her?
0: You just look right at him and roll down the window and say, I'm listening to the Melanie Show. You should join me.
1: Yeah, well, if you get emails about that, then those people don't have a sense of humor.
0: Correct.
1: They get over it.
0: Correct, Susie. You're always defending me. I love that. Well, so my husband calls it the heel. I say the butt of the bread. And my daughter looked at us like we were crazy. She said, Mom, it's the edge. I said, well, whatever it is, I'm not eating it.
1: Yeah, I don't eat it either. Ugh. Yeah. It just looks awful.
0: Do I either give it to the children because they'll eat it or I throw it away?
1: Yeah.
0: I love you, girl.
1: Well, I love you, too. Have a good rest of the evening, honey.
0: You, too. Bye-bye. Be safe.
1: Bye.
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1: Therapy Thursday. Phone lines are open. We had someone write in talking about comparing herself to her family. She feels like her brothers and sisters are doing great. Her parents are impressive. Her life is pretty good, but she always leaves feeling not so great about herself. She wants to know, how do I stop feeling small around the people I look up to the most? Hey, I've got Norma on the line. Norma, do you have some advice for Holden?
2: I do.
1: Let's hear it.
2: First, you've got to ask yourself, does Jesus think any less of me than he does them?
1: And the answer would be no, if you ask me.
2: Yeah, as long as he's happy with you, nothing else matters, and you're good enough the way you are.
1: Now, how long do you think it took you to learn that lesson? Did you always feel that way, or did it take you some time and some circumstances to go, I am fine?
2: It took me some time.
1: Yeah, I remember kind of being a people pleaser early on, and maybe

0: be my teen and 20 years. I joke that I'm like a recovering people pleaser and now I've gone too far. I don't give a hoot. If you don't live in my house or help me pay those bills, I can't give a hoot what you think. You're never going to make everybody happy, Norm, are
1: you? No, you've got to focus on yourself because you're the only one you can make happy.
0: You know, I've tried in the past to make everybody happy. If you do something over here, somebody over there doesn't like it. And I do think when you compare your life, people see the Facebook reel or the highlight reel on your socials and think, oh, Norm is so much better than me. Her life is so much more figured out. But that isn't always the case.
1: No, and there's so much fake out there anyway.
0: Right.
1: You don't know what to believe, and especially with AI. So, you know, we just got to be happy with ourselves and try to please Christ, and that's all we have to worry about.
0: I think that sometimes we can give the illusion, and it's possible that this girl's family is given the illusion that they're doing great because they talk about the good stuff. You know, people don't want to go, oh, you know, I've got depression, or oh, my child did this. A lot of times people are just kind of leading with the good things.
1: Yep, they put the best foot forward.
0: Yes, absolutely. Well, thank you for weighing in today.
1: Thank you.
0: Have a great day. Bye-bye. And you can weigh in on our Therapy Thursday topic and let Holden know what you think she should do.
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0: Well, hello there, friends. 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It's the Melanie Show on Mix 96.5. 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
1: You know those Nido squishy toys have become one of the hottest viral fidget crazes right now. But here's an important warning for parents, and you need to hear it. A dangerous TikTok trend has kids microwaving them, and some have exploded, sending kids to the hospital.
2: It exploded and oozed its gel on them. The four-year-old suffered burns to her legs, I believe her arms, and a little bit of her face.
1: That was Fire Marshal Michael Utero giving the warning. So if your kids have one of those toys, and all of the kids have them, it's the Nido squishy toys. Tell your kids, don't put them in the microwave. They explode, are burning hot, and well, you get the deal. And a good rule of thumb, kids, never put anything in the microwave that's not supposed to go in the microwave.
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1: I'm 7 News meteorologist Nicole Collins. Heat and humidity is still the story as we go through the rest of your Thursday, with temperatures running well into the 80s. That still might spawn up a few showers and storms as we work our way through the rest of your Thursday evening. Any activity, though, dries up through Thursday night as overnight lows fall down into the mid to upper 60s. Friday's very similar story, with high temperatures reaching back into the 80s, but shower and storm chances do increase, and we'll continue to see increasing activity through the weekend until we cool down into early next week.
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1: 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Yes, I'm serious.
2: Oh my gosh, she's
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1: 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It's safe to say that's a nap she'll never forget. 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
1: We're still talking about bread, even though it's Therapy Thursday. I asked yesterday, what is the piece of bread on the end of the loaf called? I call it the butt. We've gotten into all kinds of things. The butt, the heel, the edge, the crust. 240-9650. I've got Lori on the line. Hi, Lori. I haven't heard from you in a while. How you doing?
2: I'm doing good. Doing good.
1: Well, let's talk bread, girl.
2: Oh, God. Okay. I'm from up north in Pennsylvania, and everybody in my family calls it the hoe.
1: Calls it what?
2: The hoe.
1: The hoe. Now, are you talking dirty?
2: Yes, because everybody touches it, but nobody wants it.
1: Oh, sweet mercy. Can we say hoe on air if we're talking about bread?
2: I don't know. But I thought you would like to know what our family calls it, because we call it the hoe.
1: Listen, Lori, is this something you've passed on to your children and younger generations?
2: Absolutely.
1: Well, aren't you just mother of the year?
2: Sometimes you can't help it. You're like, I can't help it.
1: Okay, Lori.
2: That's what I've always called it.
1: Do you eat the hoe of the bread?
2: No, I make it into croutons.
1: Okay, so you turn your hoe into something else. Good for you.
2: Yes.
1: Are we still talking about bread, Lori?
2: Yes, we're talking about bread.
1: You made my whole day.
2: Oh, that's what we call it.
1: Oh, my gosh. Thanks for weighing in, I think.
2: I think.
1: I love you, girl.
2: Love you.
1: Okay, bye-bye. Listen, it's live radio. What do you want me to do? I'm going to get an email about that one. Phone lines are open. 240-9650. Do you call it the butt of the bread, the heel of the bread, the end of the bread, or what she called it?
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1: I'm 7 News meteorologist Nicole Collins. Heat and humidity around for the rest of your Thursday could still spawn up a few pop-up shower and storm chances through the rest of your Thursday evening. Activity dries up through the overnight as lows fall down into the mid to upper 60s. Friday is another hot and humid day with temperatures topping off in the mid to upper 80s, but we are tracking shower and storm chances increasing through your Friday and through the weekend with some widespread activity possible. That will cool the temperatures down into the 70s by early next week.
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Or would you laugh? Oh, please tell me this.